The Symphony No. 4 in G Major by Mahler. That was soprano Ying Fang joining conductor Susanna Melki and the Chicago Symphony Orchestra. And that's all for this week. 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This broadcast was produced by Brian Wise with assistance from G1 Sun, Frank Villela, and Philip Husher. Music production was by Charlie Post. Vanessa Moss is the executive producer. I'm Lisa Simeone.

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4: 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I'm Kerry Frumkin. 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

0: pianist Kirill Gerstein and his interpretation of Carnival Scenes from Vienna by Robert Schumann.
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Beethoven was nothing if not a rebel. He changed Western classical music in ways large and small. This music is from his third string quartet, looking back to Haydn and Mozart, but also looking forward to things yet uncharted. It and a lot of other great music comes your way this hour on Music Through the Night.

I'm Bonnie North, and for Jalene Kahn, thanks so much for joining me. Swedish composer Wilhelm Stenhammar was the conductor and musical director of the Gothenburg Symphony Orchestra during the 19-teens and 20s. And during his tenure, he was commissioned to write the incidental music for a play by the first non-Western person to win the Nobel Prize in Literature, the Bengali poet and playwright and philosopher Rabindranath Tagore. Stenhammar completed the score in 1921, but it wasn't until the 1960s when an orchestral suite was created from that music. Here's Stenhammar's old orchestra, the Gothenburg Symphony Orchestra, to perform Chitra.

That was music by Wilhelm Stenhammer Chitra, which was incidental music from a play by the Bengali poet and playwright Rabindranath Tagore. The Gothenburg Symphony Orchestra, led by Naomi Yerby. We'll have music by English composer Ruth Gipps coming your way right after this.

It's Music Through the Night. Thanks so much for joining me. Much of the music by 20th century English composer Ruth Gibbs has only been recently recorded, like in the past 5 years recorded. Well, this piece was recorded 7 years ago in 2019, although Gibbs wrote Ambarvalia in 1988. Here is that recording by the Royal Liverpool Philharmonic Orchestra.

Abba Varlia by Ruth Gipps, the Royal Liverpool Philharmonic Orchestra led by Charles Peebles. Beethoven's 16 string quartets are considered to be one of the greatest collections of chamber music ever written. And you know they're divided into three periods. There's the early, middle, and late. And each collection pushes the form further. Now, string quartet number 3 is from that first set of 6. And he was still looking back to Haydn and Mozart in those early quartets. But his own genius made itself known too. Here is the Miro Quartet with Beethoven's string quartet number 3.

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0: That was the Tredegar Town Band, led by Ian Porterhouse, in the English Folk Song Suite of Ralph Vaughan Williams. Tonight at 8 o'clock, it'll be time for our weekly series called Fiesta, devoted to music of Latin America and the Iberian Peninsula. This week, we'll hear music by Latin American composers with successful careers in Europe, and music by European composers who migrated to Latin America to make a name for themselves. 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
1: Live from NPR News in Washington, I'm Corva Coleman. Iran's Revolutionary Guard is saying safe passage will be provided to ships through the Strait of Hormuz, but didn't say how that would happen. This came after President Trump suspended a similar U.S. operation, saying he is waiting on a deal with Iran. Indiana State Senate Republicans who opposed congressional redistricting were largely defeated in yesterday's primary elections. President Trump had called for their ouster. From member station WFYI, Ben Thorpe reports the results show Trump's continued sway in Indiana.
2: A majority of incumbent Indiana senators lost their primary elections after months of political threats and millions of dollars pitted against them. Incumbents argued their constituents didn't want redistricting during the vote last year, but now most of them have been voted out. Laura Merrifield Wilson is a professor of political science at the University of Indianapolis. She says in U.S. politics, incumbents usually win.
3: It's highly unusual to see so many challengers defeat incumbents, and I think that has to be attributed at least to the current political dynamics.
2: Wilson says the night was a win for Trump and could mean Indiana revisits redistricting next year. For NPR News, I'm Ben Thorpe in Indianapolis.
1: A new NPR PBS News Marist poll says, politically, President Trump is at his lowest point in his presidency. NPR's Domenico Montanaro says despite Trump's primary victories in Indiana, voters will have more to say in November's general election.
4: General elections aren't primaries, and Trump has been really toxic with swing voters. His overall approval rating in our poll is the worst it's ever been. Just 37% approve of the job he's doing, while 59% disapprove. That can be a real albatross around Republican candidates across the country, especially when key groups appear to be softening or turning away.
1: NPR's Domenico Montanaro reporting. One of the issues voters are very troubled by is the rising cost of gas due to the war in Iran. AAA says nationally the average cost for a gallon of gas is $4.54. Some people in the U.S. are changing their travel plans. NPR's Stephen Bisaha has more.
5: James Ridgway just landed back home in D.C., but he might skip his trip to Europe after seeing the cost to fly.
6: We have tickets to see The Cure in Ireland, and I don't think we'll be able to swing it.
5: Arlene Hogan owns the travel advisor company Vacays for You, and she says her clients are sticking to domestic travel due to concerns about conflicts overseas. Hawaii is especially popular.
7: Even though Hawaii is an expensive destination when you think about it, however, it gives people a sense of security.
5: According to the travel site Kayak, international tickets in late April were up about $150 compared to a year earlier. Stephen Bisaha, NPR News.
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1: From the AZPM Newsroom, I'm Gabe Stultz. Visitors to downtown Tucson will be paying more for parking starting on July 1st. Last night, the City Council voted to increase hourly rates for parking meters to $1.50 and for garages and city lots to $1.25. Both are currently $1 an hour. Andy Bemis is the Deputy Director of Tucson's Transportation Department. He says the parking division used to cover its operational costs with current parking rates.
2: Unfortunately, the pandemic had a dramatic impact on parking activity and parking revenue, and since 2020, Park Tucson has been operating in a deficit.
1: The city estimates the changes will raise more than $500,000 per year. It originally planned to start collecting fees for weekend street parking as well, but that idea was nixed after community pushback. A portion of remaining planes from Spirit Airlines are being stored in Arizona. Lily Roseborough has more from the Valley.
3: Over 40 planes are sitting at an air sale maintenance facility in Goodyear following Spirit Airlines' demise. The planes, leased to the airline by private owners, were moved to Arizona for storage in an effort to reduce costs. Jackie Carlin is with Air Sale, and she says what will happen next to the aircraft is up to the various owners.
4: Those aircraft will either be rehomed with another operator, or potentially some of them could be torn down.
3: Carlin says Goodyear is a popular place to store airplanes due to the dry climate. Lily Roseborough, Phoenix.
1: City officials are backing off proposed fee increases for pickleball players following a private meeting Monday. Thatcher Warwick Hess has more.
5: Dominic DiCarlo has been playing pickleball at the Udall courts for 4 years.
6: Nice.
5: In early April, the city's Parks and Recreation proposed a fee of $3.50 per player per court every 90 minutes. Tucson area pickleball, known as TAP, pushed back. Since then, DiCarlo says TAP met with city officials and everyone agreed to drop the proposed fees. Instead, TAP will manage the courts and collect money to help build 3 additional courts over the next 5 years.
7: But they got it made. They don't have any headaches about pickleball at Udall. We're paying for all the maintenance.
5: Still, DiCarlo says that doesn't mean playing is entirely free. TAP plans to ask for a $25 annual donation and encourage players to help cover future costs. The City Council is expected to take an official vote on the new parks fees in June. I'm Thatcher Warwick Hess, AZPM News.
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8: Well, it's going to be another cool day in Tucson. No more rain, just sunshine in the daytime. 77 degrees should be our high temperature this afternoon, 52 the overnight low. However, by Sunday, we could be in the triple digits. Right now, it's 53 degrees in Sierra Vista, 58 in Midtown Tucson at 7 minutes past 7 o'clock. You're tuned to Classical 90.5. Good morning. I'm James Reel.

That was the overture to Mozart's very late opera, La Clemenza di Tito, the Clemency of Titus, Roman Emperor. Kurt Riedel conducted the London Festival Orchestra. The Roman Carnival Overture of Hector Berlioz, which has connections to his opera Benvenuto Cellini, will be coming up in less than 5 minutes. But first, we have something for solo horn. It's a pastoral written by Stoyan Karivanov. It's played by Howard Wall.

That was a pastoral for solo horn, written by Stoyan Karaivanov and played by Howard Wall. There used to be a horn player named Howard Howard, but I doubt that they're related by first name. You can create a lasting legacy by including AZPM in your estate plan and preserve the future of public media for all of Southern Arizona. Whether it's giving through your trust or will, IRA, a gift of stock, or real estate, your support helps offset the loss of federal funding. More information is at azpm.org/gift. The Roman Carnival Overture of Hector Berlioz takes some of its material from his opera Benvenuto Cellini, set, of course, in Rome. This is a festive piece played by the Paris Orchestra, conducted by Zemion Beechkoff.

The Paris Orchestra, under the baton of Semyon Bychkov, played the Roman Carnival Overture of Hector Berlioz. Music Minus Lights will be coming up in about 10 or 15 minutes here on Classical 90.5. It's a work by Alexander Scriabin that he intended to have performed along with a colored light show, but we can't do that on radio, so we'll just have to settle for the music alone in Scriabin's Prometheus, the poem of fire. But before we get into that, we have a recorder sonata by a composer who was likened to Handel in his lifetime, Johann Helmich Roman. This is played by Dan Lauren and Paradiso Musicale.

Dan Lauren and Paradiso Musicale played the third in a series of recorder sonatas by Johann Helmich Roman. It's 60 degrees in Midtown Tucson at 20 minutes until 8 o'clock. We should reach about 77 at most this afternoon, then dip to 52 overnight. Clear skies ahead for Tucson, and warmer weather as well, day by day. By Sunday, or certainly by Monday, we should be up in the triple digits. Right now, though, we have a temperature, as I said, of 60 degrees in Midtown Tucson, so enjoy it while you can. Taking us up to news time at 8:01 is Prometheus, the Poem of Fire, a tone poem that also has been designated a symphony by its composer Alexander Scriabin. It's a work for orchestra, chorus toward the end, and throughout a piano soloist, but it's not really a piano concerto, not quite. It's inspired by the myth of the Greek figure Prometheus, who gave fire, or in essence technology, to mankind, which infuriated the gods, wanted to keep us simple. And so Prometheus was punished by being chained to a rock and having his liver eaten out by an eagle for all eternity. This is Eliyahu Inbal conducting the Frankfurt Radio Symphony Orchestra and Frankfurt Kantorei with pianist Wolfgang Sachova in Prometheus, the Poem of Fire by Alexander Scriabin.

Franz Liszt's Mephisto Waltz No. 1, performed by the Chicago Symphony Orchestra, conducted by George Schulte. Here's a very brief song by Ernest Chausson, who did not leave behind all that much music. This is just a minute and a half to represent his work. It's a song called Charm. Jesse Norman singing here with Michel D'Alberto at the piano.

Charm by Ernest Chausson. That was Jesse Norman performing with pianist Michel D'Alberto. We have support on Classical 90.5 from the Tucson Military Vehicle Museum. 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Tchaikovsky completed 6 symphonies by number. There's also the Manfred Symphony that came between numbers 4 and 5, but he didn't attach a number to that. Here's where it all began. It's Tchaikovsky's Symphony No. 1, which he titled Winter Dreams because of the atmosphere of at least a couple of the movements. Leonard Bernstein here conducts the New York Philharmonic.

We've been listening to Tchaikovsky's Symphony No. 1, Winter Dreams, performed by the New York Philharmonic, conducted by Leonard Bernstein. From the Baker Center for Public Media, this is AZPM's Classical 90.5, KUAT FM and HD Tucson, and KUAS FM HD2 Sierra Vista, a community service of the University of Arizona. 69 degrees under a mostly clear sky. That's the condition in Tucson right now. 77 should be our high this afternoon. Could be into the triple digits Sunday or Monday. You can create a lasting legacy by including AZPM in your estate plan and preserve the future of public media for all of Southern Arizona. Your generosity will help offset the loss of federal funding and allow AZPM to keep public radio and television on the air. More information is at azpm.org/gift. Leo Janáček's Glagolitic Mass, a mass in a language we don't offer encounter, Church Slavonic, is coming up in about 15 minutes. But right now, it's a trio sonata by the 18th century composer Johann Gottlieb Graun. This is scored for violin, viola da gamba, and continuo, which in this case is the harpsichord.

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A Serenade for Strings by Javier Martinez Campos. Next, Beethoven's Fifth Symphony with George Schulte conducting the Vienna Philharmonic.

0: George Schulte conducting the Vienna Philharmonic in Beethoven's Symphony No. 5 here on Classical 90.5. Broadcasting from the Paul and Alice Baker Center for Public Media, this is AZPM's KUAT-FM and HD Tucson and KUAS-FM HD2 Sierra Vista, a community service of the University of Arizona. I'm Andy Bate. I'll be back with more music coming up after news headlines. It's 1 minute past 4 o'clock.
1: Live from NPR News in Washington, I'm Ryland Barton. With hundreds of vessels still stuck in the Persian Gulf and costs piling up, shipping companies are being whipsawed by uncertainty over how and when the Strait of Hormuz might reopen after more than 2 months into the Iran war. President Trump initially announced an effort in which the U.S. military would guide ships through the strait, then paused that to allow time for a deal to end the war. NPR's Aya Betraoui reports that change came as a surprise to almost everyone.
2: This was so abrupt that a person briefed on the matter, not authorized to speak to the media, told NPR that even Israel did not know about Trump's intention to end Project Freedom and had actually been preparing for an escalation. So what Trump says is he paused the operation because of what he calls great progress in reaching a final deal with Iran. And there were calls from countries in the region to Trump as well. In a post on X, Pakistan's prime minister, who's mediating between the U.S. and Iran, thanked Trump for pausing this operation. And he said that he and Saudi Arabia's crown prince, Mohammed bin Salman, had asked Trump to do just that and move toward reconciliation.
1: NPR's Aya Betraoui reporting. The war against Iran is causing some of the U.S. to change their travel plans. NPR's Stephen Basaha reports many travelers are avoiding international trips due to concerns about safety and cost.
3: James Ridgway just landed back home in D.C., but he might skip his trip to Europe after seeing the cost to fly.
4: We have tickets to see The Cure in Ireland, and I don't think we'll be able to swing it.
3: Arlene Hogan owns the travel advisor company Vacays for You, and she says her clients are sticking to domestic travel due to concerns about conflicts overseas. Hawaii is especially popular.
5: Even though Hawaii is an expensive destination when you think about it, however, it gives people a sense of security.
3: According to the travel site Kayak, international tickets in late April were up about $150 compared to a year earlier. Stephen Basaha, NPR News.
1: The Trump administration has shelved three studies that examined vaccines that protect against COVID-19 and shingles. NPR's Rob Stein has more.
6: In an email to NPR, a spokesman for the Health and Human Services Department confirmed reports in the New York Times and Washington Post that plans to release the three studies have been dropped. The spokesman, Andrew Nixon, says officials stopped plans to publish two Food and Drug Administration studies examining the safety of COVID-19 vaccines because the conclusions that they're safe, quote, were not supported by the underlying data, and blocked the shingles vaccine study because it, quote, fell outside the agency's purview.